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As we speak, my baby is rolling around in my stomach, and I thought, what a coincidence the next song is The Love I Have for You by Colton Dixon, because I love my baby so much. And it's amazing to know that God loves us so much more than that.

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9: It's the perfect summertime Sunday afternoon with just enough sunshine, temperatures in the 80 to 85 degree range. Out on the beach, it's mostly cloudy and breezy with highs of 60 to 65. In the Willamette Valley Weather Center, I'm Robert Pratt.

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1: 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One of my favorite characteristics of Jesus is he never rushes anything. He always goes with God's timing. And I think what a great lesson to be learned here.

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3: 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How can I help you get there?

0: 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Hey, my name is Kylie. I love the fair because I love animals. I want to pet and I want to hold all the animals. I don't care. A pig, a cow, a duck, a chicken, you name it. I just want to pet it. And if you are like me or you have kiddos that are like me and all they want to do is pet the animals, the Marion County Fair is coming up July 9th through 12th and you could win a family four-pack of tickets when you enter to win at hope1079.com. 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I am a little partial and think animals are the best part, but there is lots to do for the entire family. 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

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If you struggle with trust issues or have any kind of resentment, give it to God. Get it off your shoulders. 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That's what God's for.

0: 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Hey, my name is Kylie. We are 33 weeks along. I have less than 7 weeks before our baby's due date. And I'm terrified. I'm not really terrified for the birthing process. You know, you hear so many stories and doctors preparing you, but I'm really scared for this season of what is my life going to look like after I birth this baby? You know, for the last 5-6 years, it's just been my husband and I, and now we're giving life to a third. And I'm thinking, how is my life going to change? How is my job going to change? My friendship dynamics going to change? And it's so scary to think about those changes. But guess what? I have been trying to force myself every day to say, God loves me. His plan is way better than mine, and I trust in him. And if you're in this season of life where you don't know what's going to happen tomorrow, you don't know if you're going to have a job or a home, and you just need to tell yourself, God loves me, his plan is better than mine, then tell yourself that. And you should know it's true. Not only will it give you comfort, but it's true. God loves you more than life. He loves you more than you could ever know. And his plan is better than ours. So tell yourself that. Tell yourself that to get through every day.
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9: Perfect picnic and cornhole game weather, partly sunny skies, highs of 80 to 85 degrees throughout the valley. And if you're walking the beach along Highway 101, you'll have partly to mostly cloudy skies and temperatures in the cool 60s. In the Willamette Valley Weather Center, I'm Robert Pratt.

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1: 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Tomorrow is Monday, and I think this song is dedicated for tomorrow, just to get us prepared. Here is Forrest Frank with Good Day.

0: Albany.
1: People are keen on reconciliation, and it's a small group of people that'll actually do the heavy work of reconciliation to say, man, I've got something to learn in this. Let's see if we can bring this back together, but you got to show up to make it happen. But think about who you need to square things up with, and then show up for that.

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1: Anyway, this goat in Georgia helped police chase a guy who was fleeing on foot. Gracie, the goat?
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1: Yes.
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1: It's always on in my office. You know, God has blessed me with this job, even though it seems over my head. It just reminds me that He's there for me and He will get me through it.

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6: We're expecting clear skies and a nice and calm valley evening with overnight lows of 50 to 55 degrees. And our perfect summer weather trend continues Monday with just a little bit of morning cloud cover, followed by afternoon sunshine and highs of the mid-80s. In the Willamette Valley Weather Center, I'm Robert Pratt.

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1: Did you wake up today? You breathing? Guess what? That's great news. Hey, I'm Misty. That means that there is nothing you have faced at any point in your life that God lost the battle. 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And since he never changes, that also means there's no battle you'll face that he'll ever lose.

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4: We had the scariest, windiest day ever recently. My friend had a massive trampoline picked up, flipped, and landed two houses down. But he sent me another picture from that same day of his flimsy little yard sign promoting Easter services at his church, standing strong through the storm. It's Ryan from United Faith Mortgage, and recently we've worked with hundreds of radio listeners who are that little sign. With the rising costs of everything have been stormy times, causing tough credit card debt and bad monthly interest, making it hard to hold on. But we've also seen hundreds of listeners find instant relief with a cash-out refinance, cashing out some of that newfound equity their homes have grown the last 5 years to pay off that debt and even set some aside for peace of mind. If a cash-out refinance would help your situation, we are a direct lender, one of the largest faith-based mortgage companies in the U.S., and we're committed to Hope 107.9 at United Faith Mortgage.
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1: Question, are you ever tempted to rage quit? 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
10: As we look back on a nearly perfect weekend, we have temperatures dropping to the mid-50s overnight. Our summertime vibe will continue well into Monday afternoon. We'll start out with broken clouds and highs expected tomorrow in the mid-80s. In the Willamette Valley Weather Center, I'm Robert Pratt.

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Where else can you see snow on a mountain, sand at the coast, and three shades of green before lunchtime? We've mastered the art of layering. We own more reusable grocery bags than we can count. And yes, we still go outside even when it's just misting. It's not perfect. Life here can feel busy and complicated, just like anywhere else. But it's beautiful. The people are genuine. And through it all, God is still good. We are grateful to live here, grateful to serve here, grateful to shape hope right here in Oregon. 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
6: We're expecting clear skies and a nice and calm valley evening with overnight lows of 50 to 55 degrees. And our perfect summer weather trend continues Monday with just a little bit of morning cloud cover, followed by afternoon sunshine and highs of the mid-80s. In the Willamette Valley Weather Center, I'm Robert Pratt.

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1: Who doesn't love a good mountaintop story? Hi, I'm Lori. Yeah, those are great, but most of life happens in the messy middle, right? So if today feels a little less than remarkable, know that God's in the details that you think no one sees. You are seen, you are known, and you

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1: I'm a shock jock. 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
1: 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Like if somebody hung up on you, like,
2: and you didn't know, like you're just talking, talking, and then
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1: 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You missed out on that.
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10: As we look back on a nearly perfect weekend, we have temperatures dropping to the mid-50s overnight. Our summertime vibe will continue well into Monday afternoon. We'll start out with broken clouds and highs expected tomorrow in the mid-80s. In the Willamette Valley Weather Center, I'm Robert Pratt.

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7: We're expecting clear skies and a nice and calm valley evening with overnight lows of 50 to 55 degrees. And our perfect summer weather trend continues Monday with just a little bit of morning cloud cover followed by afternoon sunshine and highs of the mid-80s. In the Willamette Valley Weather Center, I'm Robert Prout.

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1: With everything going on in the world, I leave Hope on in the car because it brings peace into my day. The peace that I get when I think about God.
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Did you know that he is already there? Hey, I'm Misty. Talking about God, no matter what your next step is, no matter what awaits you tomorrow, next week, next month, God is already there. Take comfort in that.

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1: Question, will bugs be in heaven? 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
1: 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It can't just keep eating my ankles either in heaven. It needs to be an accounting for their behavior. And then we can move on.
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1: Hey, just so you know, no matter how today goes, you're not forgotten.
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1: Question, will bugs be in heaven? 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
2: Wow.
1: They're coming after
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1: Well, we can't just keep. 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
1: In case you need to hear this, on the days you feel worn down, you're not on your own.

0: Albany.
1: I found hope on Mary's Peak. Hey, it's Tammy. It was a cloudy day in the valley, but as I drove along the windy road to the top of Mary's Peak, I eventually found myself above the clouds where it was a beautiful sunny day. It was a good reminder that even when life feels gray, hope means remembering that the sun is still shining just beyond what we can see.

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1: Question, will bugs be in heaven? 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
1: They're coming after
2: 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Yeah, they're making up for
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1: 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And then we can move on.
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1: Yeah, Brant, so glad you are here. So glad I'm here, too. So glad we get to do this in the midst of a crazy culture. We get to point to a kingdom that'll never, ever fail.

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1: Question, will bugs be in heaven? Because it's definitely bug season. Bug season has begun in earnest.
2: Wow.
1: They're coming after
2: me. Yeah, they're making up for
1: But will they be
2: time.
1: In heaven?
2: I don't know. That's
1: I think the answer is yes.
2: Why?
1: Well, because it's a new heavens, new earth.
2: Like yeah.
1: It's, so, but I think we'll have to have a different relationship in heaven than we have here.
2: Well, we can't just keep swatting at them in heaven.
1: Well, we can't just keep... They can't just keep eating my ankles either in heaven. It needs to be an accounting for their behavior. And then we can move on.
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4: 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To be a steady voice in the middle of it all. Music that calms the chaos. 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
1: Question, will bugs be in heaven? 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
2: Wow.
1: They're coming after
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1: 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And then we can move on.
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2: Question, will bugs be in heaven? 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
1: Question, will bugs be in heaven? 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
2: Wow.
1: They're coming after
2: 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Yeah, they're making up for
1: lost time. 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
2: Like, yeah.
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1: Well, we can't just keep eating my ankles either in heaven. It needs to be an accounting for their behavior. And then we can move on.
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1: It's always on in my office. 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

0: Albany.
1: Some days are just heavier than others. Hi, it's Tammy. 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
1: Question, will bugs be in heaven? Because it's definitely bug season. Bug season has begun in the earnest.
2: Wow.
1: They're coming after
2: me. Yeah, they're making up for
1: But will they be in heaven?
2: I don't know.
1: I think the answer is yes.
2: Why?
1: Well, I just because it's a new heavens, new earth.
2: Like yeah.
1: But I think we'll have to have a different relationship in heaven than we have here.
2: Well, we can't just keep swatting at them in heaven.
1: Well, we can't just keep eating my ankles either in heaven. It needs to be an accounting for their behavior. And then we can move on.
3: 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Hope 107.9 loves calling Oregon home. Where else can you see snow on a mountain, sand at the coast, and three shades of green before lunchtime? We've mastered the art of layering. We own more reusable grocery bags than we can count. And yes, we still go outside even when it's just misting. It's not perfect. Life here can feel busy and complicated just like anywhere else. But it's beautiful. The people are genuine. And through it all, God is still good. We are grateful to live here, grateful to serve here, grateful to shape hope right here in Oregon. 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
1: 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I've never in my life been so uplifted by the choice of songs and the music.

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1: Question, will bugs be in heaven? 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
2: Wow.
1: They're coming after
2: 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Yeah, they're making up for
1: But will they be
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1: 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It needs to be an accounting for their behavior. And then we can move on.
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7: A quiet life is a setup for a loud testimony. It's a way of living in a way that serves your neighbor, blesses them, makes their lives better in a way that they say, hey, I need to know what's motivating you. I need to know the hope that you have, and that sets up an opportunity for a loud testimony.
8: That's Pastor J.D. Greer, and he's our guest today on Focus on the Family with Jim Daly, talking about how you can make an impact on the culture around you for Christ. Thanks for joining us. I'm John Fuller.
6: You know, John, as a reminder, Focus is here for you. I mean, we've got marriage and parenting content. We have so many things to help you, assessments and even marriage intensives, actual counseling at 4 locations. But also, how to live in this culture is a key theme for us here at Focus on the Family. And I think some of us do that maybe well, and some of us do that not so well. And so today, we're going to talk with our guest about how to engage a culture really with one purpose, to introduce people to Christ, which is the glorious goal. Mm-hmm. And I'm looking forward to it. This is an area for me that I get energized about.
8: You
6: right?
8: do, yeah.
6: Yeah, and it's I think it's just great to think about how do we reach people for Christ, because that is the goal.
8: Mm-hmm. Yeah, so truth and love, those are things that we need to really embrace as we engage with those around us. Pastor J.D. Greer is pastor at the Summit Church. And he's written a book that addresses how we can do this more effectively. It's called Everyday Revolutionary, How to Transcend the Culture War and Transform the World.
6: JD, welcome to Focus on the Family.
7: Thank you so much, Jim, for having me. I was telling John earlier that it's an honor for me because I grew up being discipled in the back seat of my parents' car, listening to Focus on the Family. My parents, they just always had it on, and we drove around Winston-Salem, North Carolina.
6: That had to be extremely boring for a young boy.
7: Maybe it should have been, but I was fascinated.
6: Well, that's good. Yeah. Did you hook into Odyssey, Adventures in Odyssey?
7: Oh, of course, that's right. Yeah.
6: JD, let me open with this. I was just at a conference here at the Broadmoor, speaking at this conference. Young people. It's all 30-something, 40-something young professionals, mostly Ivy League grads, not all Christians, but many Christians. And one of the themes they were talking about in one of the sessions they did was, this isn't a culture war. This is spiritual warfare. Mm. I thought, wow, what an interesting way to rephrase that. Because culture war kind of sets us up one human being against another human being.
7: Right.
6: Spiritual warfare is about God and his kingdom versus Satan and his tribe.
7: Yeah.
6: Speak to that.
7: Yeah, I mean, so terms end up, you know, having a life of their own. And a lot of times when you think culture war, people think yard signs and Facebook posts.
6: And angry, Republican and Democrat.
7: Right. Angry diatribes, that sort of thing. But I mean, sometimes when people say culture war, what they mean is they mean clarity about truth in the public square.
6: Right.
7: That's something Christians are very supportive of. One of the things that I try to present in Everyday Revolutionary is that faithfulness to Jesus in our generation is not less than clarity about controversial issues. It's just a lot more. And I really try to build it off of the example of Daniel in the Old Testament.
8: Yeah.
7: Daniel is so courageous and bold in his truth declarations that he gets thrown in the lion's den because of it. Mm. And yet he is so beloved by the king, King Darius, whose wicked decree put him there, that king stays outside the lion's den all night long, weeping, hoping against hope that Daniel will make it through the night. You know, and I don't think he was doing that just because he missed Daniel's prophetic diatribes. I think he was doing that because he knew Daniel was genuinely his friend. He loved him. He couldn't imagine Babylon without Daniel. And so my question is, how do we as believers, how do we become like that in our society? I always tell the church that I pastor, I say, you know, our goal is we want our community to say, we may not believe what those crazy people over at Summit Church believe, but thank God they're here, because if not, we'd have to raise our taxes.
6: You know, I'll attribute this, I haven't publicly, but Dr. Al Mohler, we were at a board meeting and we were talking about a situation, and he made such a great comment. He called me later that night and he just said, you know, Christians should never go out of their way to be hated. That's not the badge you're looking for.
7: Right.
6: Yeah. Right. And don't,
7: but the gospel's offensive enough. Well, that was the point. Also being
6: that's that. Exactly it. He said, let the gospel be the offense, not your personality. Yeah. And that's a great instruction, I think, for us. What are the three relationship types that you write about in the book? I think it's around tourist, immigrant, and exile.
7: Yeah.
6: You know, first, give us the quick definition, and then what does it say about us spiritually in those three phases?
7: Yeah, so Daniel was an exile in Babylon, and Peter and Paul in the New Testament pick up on that language and say that's what we're supposed to be in our Babylons, which is, you know, a metaphor for wherever you live right now. Mm-hmm. Okay, so if you think about the three possible options that you can be if you're not from a place, you can be a tourist. A tourist is somebody who, you know, they never put roots down. They hardly unpack their bag.
6: They're there for the weekend.
7: They're there for the weekend. If there's a problem in the community, that's not your problem. You're there to see the sights. A lot of Christians are like that when it comes to the world. They're just passing through. They're, you know, holding hands, singing Kumbaya, waiting for the rapture. You know, they never really think of this world as something that their problems is our problems.
6: So you're really saying they're non-engagement.
7: They're non-engagement.
6: They're not engaged.
7: And they're just so separate. They're so separated. And that actually is, you know, Jeremiah, the prophet who lived at the time of Daniel, said, don't do that. I put you into Babylon so that you could seek the prosperity of the city. Jeremiah 29:7, and pray for its prosperity. Mm-hmm. Make its problems your problems. So that's tourist. Well, the other one is immigrant. That's when you're not from a place, but you really want to make it your home. You want to switch your citizenship there. And a lot of Christians, you know, we have that problem because we're like, well, this world really is my home. I want to pile up all my treasure here, and I become more of a citizen of the United States than I do the kingdom of heaven, and I reflect its values even more than heaven's values. The right posture is not tourist or immigrant. It's an exile. An exile is there. You plan to live there. You plan to care about the place and get integrated into it and take on its problems as your own, but the whole time you are reminded that this is not really my home. My home ultimately is in a different kingdom. And we as believers are citizens of heaven that are living in exile right now in the kingdom of man.
6: And it's such a beautiful thing. I mean, there's not perhaps a avalanche of that testimony, but I've had that experience in the gay community with people that I know there, where they've moved closer to Christ. Mm-hmm. And that's the goal, you know, to help them. Here's the thing though, and this is maybe for listeners and viewers, I think when we're in a good place, that pride in us can rise up, and it makes us something of a Pharisee or a Sadducee, that we begin to look down on the sinner. That's a really dangerous place to be with the Lord. How do we keep that perspective that we say it, we're all sinners saved by grace,
7: right?
6: But have you seen those sinners? Right? We kind of have that attitude like, we're bad, but we're not as bad as them. Who does that sound like?
7: Right, yeah.
6: It's right out of the New Testament.
7: Our world says that when it comes to something, since we're talking about homosexuality, I'll use that one, there's really only two options. You've got alienation or affirmation.
6: Right.
7: And what Jesus presented was a completely different option. Again, he was clear on truth. I don't think he ever pulled punches on that way. But what people sensed when they were around him is they sensed him drawing them close. They sense a love. When John describes Jesus, he puts grace before truth because Jesus led with grace. It's what people remembered about him. Jim, one of the things, you know, as a part of a very conservative church, I want to point out to our people is that Jesus's crucifixion was a joint project between the so-called secular left and the religious right. I'm not saying they're morally equal or morally equivalent. I'm not saying they're equally bad. I'm just saying when it came down to it, it was both sides that hated him.
6: I never thought of it quite like that. That's interesting.
7: Yeah, the left hated him for what he said about truth.
6: Yeah.
7: The right hated him for how he brought sinners close. And what I believe is that if you and I are representing Jesus, we'll probably take flack from both sides.
6: Yes, I have experienced that.
7: Sure you have.
6: But it's so true.
8: Mm. This is Focus on the Family with Jim Daly, and our guest today is Pastor J.D. Greer. And we're talking about some of the content in his terrific book, Everyday Revolutionary, How to Transcend the Culture War and Transform the World. 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
6: I don't want to lose this, so let me dig a little deeper, JD, before we move to another topic. But the difference between leading with the gospel or leading with political messaging. This is one of the great grapples that I have at Focus on the Family, because so much of what conservatives do in the Republican Party, just to be blunt, pro-life, pro-marriage, pro-family. So we find a natural home there politically because that's what they're standing up for.
7: Yeah.
6: And, you know, I talk with the Democrats and I'll say, if you were more pro-life, more pro-family, more pro-marriage in the context of the Bible, marriage between a man and a woman, you'd have a lot more people in your party. But, you know, so I'm always, I think, a little offended that we get labeled that we're only political. It's where the values are lining up. I really don't care if it was an R or a D, but I will discern where do they line up.
7: Right.
6: So, am I seeing that correctly? And then when I get hit with the political thing, just shrug it off? Or how do you process that?
7: Yeah, I think so, Jim, because, you know, there are certain issues that when you talk about them, you're going to sound partisan, even if you don't mean to.
6: Right.
7: When we're talking about the sanctity of life, when we're talking about sanity on gender and marriage and religious freedom. Yes, you sound partisan, but I'm like, I'm not trying to sound partisan. I'm just sounding biblical. And we've just got to be okay with that. What I think we can do, though, even with that, is we can be wise and prudential about how we leverage labels and how we what we even lead with. If I could tell you a quick story.
6: Yeah, I like it. This is great.
7: Okay, so there was a I got a letter one day at our church from a young lady that I'd never met before. I didn't know I'd met her. I'd never met her before, but she it was a picture of her at our church being baptized. And she said, I want to tell you a story about how I came to the church. She said, I was invited by some friends of mine and I started to come. She said, I very quickly discerned that you made me quite angry. She said, just when I talked about the sanctity of life and some of these, you know, hot button issues, she said, and one day she said, you said something about, you know, in support of a pro-life position on, it was called Twitter then.
6: Yeah.
7: And she said, I sniped back at you. Now, Jim, I never respond on Twitter.
6: Yeah, right. I don't even read it.
7: Right. Quick. I don't know what came over me, but I did. For whatever reason, I responded, and I said something back to her, and she said something back to me, and we went back four or five times, and I forgot about it. I remember her handle for Twitter was something like Left Linda or something like that. Just something that clearly
6: identified. At least she's honest.
7: At least she was honest. She said, then she told me, she said, I was Left Linda who did that with you on Twitter. She said, I kept coming to the church. Again, she heard the gospel. She got saved. And she said, now I'm in the process of rethinking everything.
6: Wow.
7: Everything. But what she said next is what the reason I'm telling the story is. She said, I want to thank you, though, that even though you were clear about controversial truths, I want to thank you that you didn't make this the Republican church.
6: Hmm.
7: Because if you had made it the Republican church, she said, I never could have stepped foot inside it. You know, political realignment often happens when somebody comes to Christ. But political realignment is downstream. It's the result of discipleship.
6: Right.
7: It should not be the gateway to it.
6: And it's very difficult to, you know, use politics to convert somebody. I mean, because your angst goes up.
7: Yeah.
6: You're there to defend your position,
7: right,
6: no matter who you are, the Democrat or the Republican. And that, I don't really see that model expressed in Jesus's parables.
7: No, quite the opposite.
6: He's talking to people where they're at.
7: Right.
6: And then asking questions.
7: Yeah. In fact, there's a story. I talk about this a lot in the book, Luke chapter 12, where a brother comes to Jesus to complain that his brother is cheating him out of the inheritance.
6: Right.
7: The great preacher D. Martin Lloyd-Jones said, this is a legitimate social justice complaint because this brother is being cheated out of it. Jesus's response is to say to him, man, who made me a judge over you? And then he proceeds to preach a sermon on greed that would have applied to both brothers. D. Martin Lloyd-Jones said, why did he do that? Was it that he just didn't, you know, does Jesus not care about justice?
6: Caught him at a bad time.
7: Right, yeah. He said, no, of course Jesus cared about justice. And of course Jesus would have given a very good answer. He said, but two things would have happened had Jesus weighed in on that issue. He said, first of all, he would have cut off anyone who was disposed to agree with the first brother. And he said, secondly, he would have had a list of people a mile long the next day trying to get him to weigh in on their issue. And that would have taken him away from the primary calling he had, which was to seek and save the lost. And what that means practically for me is that means that there are certain discussions I will step out of so that I can keep my focus on the primary discussion.
6: Yeah, so good.
7: Yeah, and that primary discussion is the gospel and the lordship of Christ. Yeah.
8: As we do that, J.D., you made reference in the book to living a quiet life. There's a passage in one of the epistles about doing that, being quiet in our lives.
6: It sounds so hard to do.
7: Yeah, I know, right?
6: I'm an extrovert.
7: Yeah,
6: well,
7: exactly.
6: Quiet life.
7: Like,
6: yeah. Kidding me.
8: For you, and then for those who are, you know, on social media or buying into all the back and forths, how do we live a quiet life representing
6: Please,
8: Christ well?
6: Tell me.
7: Yeah, that's right. Well, keep in mind that the guy who used that phrase, 1 Thessalonians 4:11, live quietly, is the Apostle Paul, who I would also not describe as a guy who lived a sheepish life, right? I mean, this is the guy that stood in the Ephesian amphitheater and told the entire Ephesian crowd, you're worshiping gods that are not gods at all. You know, how was he telling us to live quietly? And he doesn't mean that you are muting your testimony. Mm-hmm. What he is saying is that the bedrock for your testimony is a life like Daniel's, that was so involved in blessing the community around you that they would, and now let me use the Apostle Peter's words, ask a reason for the hope that is within you. Mm. A quiet life is a setup for a loud testimony. It's a way of living in a way that serves your neighbor, blesses them, makes their lives better in a way that they say, hey, I need to know what's motivating you. I need to know the hope that you have, and that sets up an opportunity for a loud testimony.
6: Mm. You know, JD, I can remember before coming to Focus in 1989. I know that's been a while.
7: Back in the 1900s.
6: Yeah, back in the 1900s. But I worked for International Paper, and I remember going to lunch, and this will lead into the question. That's why I'm telling this story. But, you know, I'm 27, 28, and I'd be at lunch with business people. And when the lunch would come, I'd say, hey, you guys mind if I pray over lunch? And they'd put their cigarette out, set their martini down. It was so funny. And then I'd just say a little prayer. But it does lead into this idea that you talk about faithful work outside of the church. Mm-hmm. And so often, I remember somebody I consulted, a business guy, when I was looking at should I go into work in the nonprofit world with Focus. He was saying, man, I want to discourage that because we need Christians in the public sector, in the private sector, to be able to be a witness. If all the Christians just go work in churches and Christian ministry, we're not going to have. So I thought about that. It really did slow the decision down. But speak to the importance of waking up every day. If you're not working at a church and you're not working at a Christian ministry, how do you go about getting amped up to go, okay, Lord, I'm heading in to be the plumber, the electrician, the engineer, the doctor, take your vocation. But do we connect that directly to our faith?
7: Yeah, you know, Billy Graham very famously said before he died that the next great awakening, he believed, would not happen in the stadiums, it would happen in the workplace.
6: Mm-hmm.
7: And we have ample biblical support for that because, I mean, if you just read the book of Acts, I mean, I know the apostles loved the local church. The local church was the center of their ministry program. And yet, most of the preaching that they do is outside of the local church context, at least in Acts.
6: It's where the action is.
7: That's right. There are 40 miracles in the book of Acts. 39 of them happen outside of the church.
6: Yeah.
7: I always tell our people, sort of tongue-in-cheek, but I'm like, that means as a pastor who works inside the church, I've got access to about 1/40th of the power of God. I know that's not great hermeneutics, but you get the point.
6: Totally.
7: Is that most of what Jesus wants to do in our communities is not going to happen from the pastor in the pulpit, it's from people in the workplace. And the workplace gives people a chance to put the values of the kingdom of God in contrast with the values of Babylon.
6: You know, you write in the book about the local church investing in community. That's true of all of us. I mean, as a household, as well as a community of believers through a church, what does that look like for the church to invest in community?
7: Yeah, I was preaching through the book of Acts, and I came to Acts 8, where it says that Philip as a result of the ministry that he had in Samaria, that there was much joy in the city because of the word that he preached and the works that he did. And so, Jim, I asked our congregation, do y'all feel like there's much joy in our city as a result of our presence here? The next chapter, Acts 9, talks about a disciple by the name of Tabitha who makes cloaks and coats for people in her community. And when she died, people gathered at her bedside and they wept because of all the good things she'd done for them. And I said to our congregation, do y'all feel like our community would weep if we were gone?
6: Great question.
7: And we felt like the answer to both those questions was no. And so I scheduled a meeting with the mayor. And this mayor was not, he's not on our team, Jim. I kind of joke about him. He's kind of to the left of Mao Zedong is kind of how I thought of this guy. I said, Mr. Mayor, will you tell me the most needy parts of our city? And without batting an eye, he said, the homeless, the orphan, the prisoner, the unwed mother, and the high school dropout. I went back to our congregation and just said, I felt like the mayor of our city has given us a blueprint for how we should bring the joy of Jesus into these areas. Not all the ministries that we've started in those areas came from my head or inside the offices of the church. But now for 20 years, we've seen ministry after ministry after ministry develop. We have numbers, as an example, of foster kids that are now taken care of by families at the Summit Church. I told the mayor just this past Sunday, I had him back at church, and I said, hey, our goal is we're not going to stop this until there are more families in the Summit Church that are ready to receive foster kids than there are foster kids in the program.
6: You got my heart.
7: Yeah. Well, and it may be something different for your church, but it's a commitment to loving the city and bringing joy to it in the name of Jesus, yes, but by meeting physical needs.
6: You know, one thing I've said, when you look at the number of churches, and, you know, we use this analogy often about a lot of things, but there's about 360,000 churches in the U.S., and there's about 350,000 foster kids in the foster program.
7: Wow.
6: That's one kid per church.
7: Wow.
6: And it is tough. It's not easy. It's not for the faint of heart to take a child in. But I would love to see that New York Times headline that says, Christian Church Wipes Out Waiting Foster Care
7: Amen. That's right.
6: List. That would so inspire everybody outside of the church, too, because now you're walking the talk. And God bless those Christian families that are doing it. And Gene and I were so rewarded internally with doing it ourselves. It wasn't easy, but there's a lot of demand for really good parenting, but it was rewarding. Let me ask you this. In the book, you get down to three reference points that you give Christians to be courageous witnesses for Christ. This so goes along with our Truth Rising documentary. If you haven't seen it yet, please watch it.
7: Okay.
6: I'll send you the link.
7: Yeah.
6: But it talks about courageous Christians that, first of all, it sets up the Western civilization. It's heady. And then we get into examples like a detransitioner, Chloe Cole, and Jack Phillips, the baker, and many others who had that Daniel moment and stood and said, you know what, this is not right, and how God got them through those things. It's beautiful. But in that way, those reference points, what are they?
7: Yeah, great question, Jim, because you've got the first thing is that we have to participate in what some Christian theologians have called the commons. That's a concept that goes all the way back to St. Augustine. And it means that we do our work in secular places, and a lot of times the people who benefit from our work are not, they don't share our convictions.
6: Right.
7: The homeowner, or the home builder, excuse me, that builds a neighborhood, and there's an unmarried couple that buys one of his houses, or there's a gay couple that buys one of his houses, he's not become complicit in their sin because he provided the home. That's just participating in the commons. That's one, and that's as old as Christian history itself. But then there's a second principle you have to hold in tension with that one, which is we can never fellowship with the works of darkness, which means that I can't participate with you in your sin. A good example is, I would have a real problem. I could not be a part of a ceremony of celebration for a gay wedding, even if the two people were my friends, that I was trying to reach for Jesus. I couldn't do that because I would be participating in and affirming something that was wrong.
6: That, let me punch that real quick, because again, Al Mohler and I talked about that, and he said the wedding itself is a public testimony that you support this.
7: Right.
6: That's what being at the wedding's about.
7: Yeah.
6: And he said, he had that situation that was posed to him. And he said, I care about you. I love you. If you will allow me, I'll come to the reception, but I can't go to the wedding
7: ceremony.
6: What a brilliant way to do that. And it's respectful.
7: Right.
6: But, you know, he was reiterating the actual wedding is a public testament of this joining of this couple.
7: Yeah. And what happens when the minister says, if anybody has any reason why these two should not be wed, speak now or forever hold your peace. If I'm in the audience, I'm going to feel like I got to be like, I got a reason.
6: Right. And so,
7: But that's the second principle is while we are participating in the commons, we cannot fellowship with darkness. The third one, though, is as we engage in those first two, even when we're clear that I can't be a part of this and I can't affirm this, maybe it has to do with how you're being asked to use pronouns or refer to gender. I mean, there's a million examples we could come up with. Even there, I can still lead with grace. Mm-hmm. I want to be filled with truth. I never want it to be said of our generation that we did not teach the whole counsel of God with clarity. But if we're going to reach this generation, we're going to be like Jesus in that we lead with grace and that we're characterized by grace and that we're not just filled with truth. We're filled with that holy, beautiful love that doesn't just push people away and put Facebook posts up about them, but draws them close.
6: Yeah, I agree. I think the spirit right now, with everything going on in the culture, even, you know, the assassination of Charlie Kirk, there's an opening to show that boldness.
7: Yeah.
6: And to do it well, not do it nasty. Do not, you know, don't attack people verbally, but be bold and show your convictions. Yeah. I think the moment is now. I think God has really created that platform.
7: Yeah, amen to that.
6: And I hope those of you listening have been inspired to make an impact on the culture. If you want to learn more about being a witness for Christ in your community, get a copy of Pastor JD's book, Everyday Revolutionary. 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
8: If you're outdoors and you forget your sunblock, you will live to regret it. It's going to be beautiful and hot today, 85 degrees over on the coast. It's going to be cool, slightly cloudy in the morning, sunny skies in the afternoon with highs only reaching 65. In the Willamette Valley Weather Center, I'm Robert Pratt.
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10: Welcome, my name is Brant. Gerald listens to the show. He says, I hate flying, but even though it's a very stressful experience, I discovered a secret weapon. What he calls it, the Oddcast.
11: Oh, on the plane.
10: Yes, yeah, so we do a podcast. It's called the Brant and Sherry Oddcast. And Gerald was saying he listens to it. He's a little sure that his seatmate was weirded out because he was laughing. but it makes the trip go a lot faster.
11: Got him through it.
10: And good. He says he loves your laugh.
11: That's sweet. Thank you.
10: It is very sweet. So thank you, Gerald. We are honored to be on your trip with you. By the way, if you want to download the podcast anytime, you can go to the usual podcast places, the Google Play thing or Apple's podcast.

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1: And then I went to my boss and said, can we play it in the office? And he's like, well, sure. Every day when I need an extra push, I just put on the station and it really makes our day go great.

0: Hello, friend. Thank you for being here this morning. 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
1: Maybe you are struggling with loneliness. Are you lonely? Is my question. And a lot of people, honestly, the answer is yes. I think a majority of people, and I will tell you as well, maybe you're not used to hearing people on the radio say this, but I struggle with this too. It's hard. I've got a great marriage, and I struggle with this. Because as a guy, I think, and women have your own similar situation, but you want you want a cabal of people you can hang out with, and you long for that. I just want to bring this up because I want you to know, while we struggle with this, part of the problem is not us. You can blame yourself for it, but we live in a culture, honestly, that is like precision designed to produce loneliness, to break down community, to break down family, to break down everything, and leave us kind of isolated. So just want you to know that, like, it's not totally our fault here. But I also want you to know, one thing that has helped me is just to go, hey, I am going to lean into talking to God. I'm going to talk to him more. I'm going to be more honest with him. I'm going to not worry if my neighbors see my mouth moving when I'm walking around out on the sidewalk or whatever. And that's been good. And I don't know if I would have got there. I always kind of struggle with loneliness, but like, because it's acute right now, particularly, like, I don't know that I would have got there without this. So even in times where there's a little, it's difficult, there's still something that's a blessing in there.

0: 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Before you end up alphabetizing the junk drawer again, check the Hope event calendar.
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2: This is so exciting to me. I can't stand it. I realize, though, I have realized that not all humans are interested in this, so this is dangerous for me to talk about it, but I'm so excited about this. They, get this, Cherry,
1: okay,
2: can take pages out of books, mm-hmm, or parchments and put them in a sealed chamber and have purified air filtered around it for several days. Anyway, they can distill a bunch of stuff and then produce the smell from that book and then make smelly oil or whatever, their cologne that smells like it.
1: So you would spray yourself with...
2: They have taken C.S. Lewis's personal books and you could smell his pipe smoke.
1: Okay.
2: I could wear that as a cologne.
1: Well...
2: C.S. Lewis library...
1: Yeah.
2: Cologne.
1: Yeah. As the person who works very closely with you in this room, with just the two of us.
2: That's a good point.
1: I'm glad you saw where I was going with that.
2: But what about Magna Carta? I'm not kidding. They have the parchment from the year 1215. Mm-hmm. One of the original Magna Carta.
1: Mm-hmm. And you think that...
2: And they have captured the smell... I could be wearing
1: Magna Carta cologne.
2: The cologne. They said it smells like newly pressed sheets with traces of old socks, also wheat bread and beach sand. It has a so anyway.
1: You're so excited. I don't want to shoot this
2: down. I am amped about this.

0: Albany.
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2: Greetings to you. My name is Brant, and producer Sherry is here too. Thank you for listening. We're honored you're here. Secondly, we're going to do the joke spa because it's Monday. Helps people relax using humor. And the last couple joke spots have been fine.
3: Really?
2: Yes. Okay. You remember the one with the French toast and the Renaissance thing? Remember that? It was funny.
3: I do remember that.
2: Solid. Yeah. People laughed.
3: Who?
2: People on the phone. Not you, but

0: 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It is 6:10.
1: People need to relax. People are too stressed out. It's Monday. It's the most stressful day of the week for a lot of people. So we do the Joke Spa because jokes, humor has been shown to help people relax. And are you ready for this, Maureen?
2: Right, I'm ready to soak it in.
1: So welcome to the Joke Spa. You can lie down here and you have a monogrammed sheet here for you.
2: Nice. And
1: yep, it says JS on it, the Joke Spa, and it's very nice.
3: Oh, this is a
1: and
3: classy place.
1: It is. We have the music going. It's very relaxing, and here's where we use the humor. But before that, I got to tell you, it's sad, but my house actually just was recently vandalized by a gang of mimes. The things they did were unspeakable.
2: Oh, that's a good one.
1: Thank you.
3: No.
1: Thanks. Thank you.
3: No.
1: She liked it.
3: No.
1: Woo!
3: No, that's
1: right.
3: Not.
1: Technically, no one has laughed.
3: That's what I wanted to bring up.
1: Yeah, I realize that. But that's not the standard for a good joke.
3: I think it is.
1: No.
2: Your jokes are just kind of cerebral. People have to process them.
1: Right. Something to think about, spa. That's really what I was aiming for.
3: Wow, that's a great spa.
1: Something to think about, spa.
2: That's
1: going to
2: require more initials on your towel.
1: STTA spa.
3: That's why I go to a spa.
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0: You have found the Brant Hanson Show on Hope 107.9. We are so glad you're here.
1: This is Brant's three things for today. And the three things today, totally serious about this stuff, but it's like three things about living in a culture that's hostile. Okay? And I don't think we're there yet, but you can kind of see where if you're a believer in God, if you take God seriously as an authority, you're at least a little weird.
2: So hostile against believers.
1: Yeah, I would say so.
2: Okay.
1: And I think there's a few lessons we can learn from. It's in the book of Jeremiah. But one of the lessons is, and this was God with his people, they were in exile. Mm-hmm. They were in Babylon. It was not a friendly place to them. He told them some things. But one of them basically told them to stay who they are. Mm-hmm. Like, you are a people set apart. So I don't want you to assimilate. It's not like, since you're there, you don't buy into their gods. You don't just decide, hey, maybe they'll like us if we just start worshiping their gods. Right. Or we start doing, like, you can't do that, because then you actually lose who you are and you're my people. So don't just go with whatever this culture says and then be a step behind it and just go, okay, we'll try that. And hope it's that people will like you, because you're actually losing the essence of who you are. There's more to this. Make sure, if you can't stick around, I want you to hear the next thing too.

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0: Doing Brand's three things here. It's three things about living in a hostile culture. And the Bible talks about this, but one of them was don't assimilate. And we talked about that first. Like, you don't just go, well, hey, we're in this culture that doesn't worship this God, the God that I believe in. So I'll just kind of go along with whatever they say. Don't do that. That's part of it. The second thing I would say on this, and I'm learning from the book of Jeremiah in the Bible, don't isolate yourself and then condemn everybody else. Like, look how messed up this world is. Look at these people. You know, that's the easiest thing. When I did talk radio, I thought that's always the easiest topic. You could always get calls if you just go, man, kids these days, or look at these people. Mm-hmm. Can you believe people these days? Like, every practical Facebook thread on everything is look at people these days.
1: As if you're not people.
0: As if you're not part of them.
1: Right.
0: Exactly. Like, and it's condemning everybody else. And that's not the right response either. So God doesn't want us to assimilate, but he also doesn't want us condemning everybody, because he loves those people and we're supposed to love them too.

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1: We're doing Brant's Three Things. Hopefully this is helpful. It's about living today. It's three things about living in a hostile culture. Like, there were Jews, God's people, that he had set apart to live a certain way. Well, they were in exile in Babylon, and he was telling them through his prophet Jeremiah, he was telling them different things about what that's like when you live in a culture that's not about the same things you're about. Like, you're an alien and a stranger in that culture. And here's the third thing. We've talked a little bit about this. Don't assimilate, but also don't condemn everybody. The third thing is, in Jeremiah, it says, before the city that you're in, before the place you're in, before these people, because if the city prospers, you prosper. This is what God was telling his people. So he's like, go ahead, have kids, plant gardens, be part of this. Like, don't act like you're above it. Like, this is your town too. This is your community. You can be involved in it. Be a part of it before them, but don't assimilate. Don't become one of them. You're different. You're my people.
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10: It's another beautiful day to get outdoors and play with the kids. It's sunny skies all day long in the valley with highs in the mid to low 80s. And out on the beach, it's going to be much cooler and cloudy in the morning, sunny skies in the afternoon, highs around 65 in the Willamette Valley Weather Center. I'm Robert Pratt.

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2: Can I share something that's going to sound really kind of dumb, but I've only just now kind of fully realized?
1: Okay, let's see.
2: So a lot of people are going to be listening, maybe you, and like, come on, dude. How do you not know? I have realized if I want other people to know what I'm thinking, I have to tell them. Isn't that weird?
1: Mm.
2: I mean, I know that's obvious,
1: mm-hmm.
2: but on the other hand, I'm not sure it is.
1: Mm.
2: Because it's hard for me sometimes to say things that are important. Mm-hmm. It's hard for me to get it out.
1: Mm.
2: It's like I feel like I'm dragging it, even though it's important and it's something that somebody wants to hear even.
1: Mm.
2: But if I want them to know that I value them or love them, like I have to say, I value you, I love you.
1: Mm-hmm.
2: Okay. And I know other people struggle with it too, like expecting to have their minds read.
1: Right.
2: So,
1: and almost shocked when someone doesn't.
2: Yeah, you can be mad about it.
1: Right.
2: Like, how did you not, like, if I want, if, again, just basic thing, human thing, but I'm learning. If I want people to know what I'm thinking, I actually have to say it.
3: Oh, Lord,

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2: Hey, what's going on? My name is Brent, and we have a YouTube channel. If you're interested in behind-the-scenes kind of stuff, doing the show here in the studio, and you can marvel at my awesome new suit coat.
3: Mm-hmm.
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2: Thank you.
3: Mm-hmm.
2: And I always feel like I need to tell people where I got it and it was on sale.
3: Why?
2: I don't know. Why?
3: You don't want people to think you're out there buying fancy, fancy linen coats.
2: Mr. Big Linen Coat.
3: It was on sale, guys.
2: It was on sale at Kohl's. 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
2: Anyway, people will like me now.
3: Yeah.
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1: It is 7:11.
0: Just saw some news, some neurological news to share with you.
1: Oh, wonderful.
0: I know, we get pumped when I say neurological news. No, singing is good for your brain.
1: Okay.
0: Another study has shown it.
1: Mm-hmm.
0: It, I don't know what it does exactly. I don't understand.
1: Did it bring up banjo at all?
0: They did not mention banjo in this particular journal. However,
1: they've been mentioning others, sure.
0: Banjo's and Brains Journal. I want to get that one.

0: brains are doing so much better now.
1: It's awesome. That's our Monday tradition on the show.
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You have found the Brant Hansen Show on Hope 107.9. We're glad you're here. Okay, I did something that's pathetic. At least it sounded pathetic. But my wife told me it was wise after I did it. And then Cherry told me it was wise. And you may not respect this, or you might. I don't know. But I, for the first time in my life, actually emailed a couple friends. And I put in the RE line, pep talk. And I said, hey... And then insert the name of mm-hmm. this friend or that friend. If you've got something encouraging for me, please share it. Tell me. If I'm doing something awesome, tell me. Mm-hmm. And the responses I got were great. I mean, it was really helpful. One was not super long. The other was like, hey, let's meet for coffee, which I was like, okay. Mm-hmm. And let me build you up. Again, I've never done that before. And as a guy, there's something in you that's just like, don't do that. Be an independent guy. Mm-hmm. Don't depend on... Or even admitting that I was really down. And I have this cyclically where I feel like I'm a total failure. What am I even doing? I need to quit. I need to be quiet. All that sort of stuff. But I sent these emails and just said, help me. And it really did help. And I've wondered, am I fighting a spiritual battle here? Is it just my own head that's telling me that I'm not good enough or whatever? Well, at any rate, Sherry said, well, you fought it in a spiritual way because sending an email to people who are believers to build you up is exactly what you should do. Mm-hmm. So the reason I bring this up is because you might be battling that too, especially if you're a guy. It just doesn't occur to you to send something. Again, it seemed pathetic to me. Maybe you think it is, but it helped. And I don't think they resented it. I think they like being asked. I like to build other people up. Mm-hmm. And I do think we're in a spiritual battle, and you need to hear the truth. And I know I didn't.

0: 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Before you end up alphabetizing the junk drawer again, check the Hope event calendar.
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2: There are people talking about this. I don't think I believe it, actually. They asked millennials, or they did some kind of study or found that millennials aren't using deodorant like everybody else. I don't believe it. Like they did a poll, like do you just, and there's I don't think you guys, you ladies, everybody smell bad. I haven't noticed anything. I just don't think it's true.
3: Okay.
2: Wouldn't you notice that over time?
3: Yes. Yes, you would.
2: Yeah. I think you guys are using deodorant, and I think you're not being truthful to the pollsters.
3: I've been in some other circles, so.
2: Is that right?
3: Yeah.
2: Okay, well, so maybe. Maybe. Well, that's weird. See, the advantage for me is not having friends, because then you don't have to experience any of that. That's the big help.
4: Things are getting real. Jesus, take the wheel. Only way I'm getting to the other side.

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1: It's time for a Blessed Are the Misfits moment. Stuff from my book, Blessed Are the Misfits, but maybe you are a spiritual misfit, somebody who has a hard time relating to God or feeling his presence. Just want to let you know something. There's a ton of people who are like you, who are mature believers. A ton have gone through this. Years of not, like, some people just feel God around all the time, but there are so many people, having studied this and looked at it, people I really look up to, that are totally like, yeah, that's me too. Sometimes they don't have this overwhelming sensation of God being around them for decades. But what he's looking for, and what I've learned from these people, is he's still looking for us to be faithful. And maybe he's growing us in a different area. Like, you start a certain way and experience God in a certain way, but over time it changes to something that's different. And it's not worse. It can even be better in some ways, but he's using it to grow you. I hope that's making sense. Am I making sense?
2: Yes, absolutely.
1: Okay. I check with Sherry every now and then just make sure. I mean, there's so many people I look up to that say, yeah, that's me too. So I just want to say that, just let you know, God didn't disappear. He doesn't just take off like that.
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2: 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It's going to be beautiful and hot today, 85 degrees over on the coast. It's going to be cool, slightly cloudy in the morning, sunny skies in the afternoon with highs only reaching 65. In the Willamette Valley Weather Center, I'm Robert Pratt.

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0: Maybe you are struggling with loneliness. Are you lonely? Is my question. And a lot of people, honestly, the answer is yes. I think a majority of people, and I will tell you as well, maybe you're not used to hearing people on the radio say this, but I struggle with this too. It's hard. I've got a great marriage, and I struggle with this. Because as a guy, I think, and women have your own similar situation, but you want a cabal of people.

going to talk to him more. I'm going to be more honest with him. I'm going to not worry if my neighbors see my mouth moving when I'm walking around on the sidewalk or whatever. And that's been good. And I don't know if I would have got there. I always kind of struggle with loneliness, but like, because it's acute right now, particularly, like, I don't know that I would have got there without this. So even in times where there's a little, it's difficult, there's still something that's a blessing in there.

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2: Hey, what's going on? I am Brant. I want to talk about meditation and prayer. Those things get kind of lumped together sometimes. I think they're kind of the opposite. I know that sounds weird, but let me explain. We'll talk about that and so much more coming up. Thank you for being here.

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1: Time right now, 8:08.
2: Maybe you saw this article about meditation. It's just really interesting, so I thought I would bring it to your attention. A lot of times people, meditation and prayer, they kind of lump it together.
1: Mm-hmm.
2: It's almost the opposite. This is my opinion. Almost, and here's why. Well, yeah, you're being quiet. It looks the same from the outside. One is about you, and one is about somebody else.
1: Mm-hmm.
2: There's no getting around this. And the news item about this said that meditation actually has been shown to make people more self-absorbed. Now, it's not my opinion. I'm just telling you about the news item mm-hmm. here. And it's not from somebody, it's not writing from a Christian perspective. It's just on a Huffington Post.
1: Mm-hmm.
2: But it said people start meditating. And they had some writers there saying, well, really, it makes sense you'd become more self-absorbed because it's about you.
1: Mm-hmm.
2: And prayer is forcing you into humility if you're actually praying to a God who's more powerful than you. And it's not just you anymore. You're not the center of the universe. In fact, that's admitting. Like, I don't like to pray. I don't enjoy praying as a general rule. I'm just being honest. I do it because he's real. So, and I know I need his help. You know, and I know I need to know him, and I know I need to create space in my life where I'm acknowledging who he is and who I am. So it has to be about him. And if it's just me, man, how does that not make you more self-absorbed?
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1: Guy's got some nerve here. His name is Steve. He writes on Facebook. He's like, hey, Brant, I enjoy the show. It's good and stuff, but I bet you can't.
2: Ooh. Oh, whoa.
1: Basically throwing down the challenge.
2: Can't what?
1: Can't accompany yourself on the flute while playing This Is Amazing Grace.
2: Brant.
1: By Phil Wickham.
2: Did someone actually do that, or can you do it and you want to show it to us and you've made up a challenge?
1: So Steve on Facebook, I don't know who you think you are. I don't know where you're writing from. But the idea
2: is I'm going to the Facebook page right now.
1: I can't. I might have deleted it. You never know.
2: Are we really doing this?

0: What?
1: Oh, Jesus, your grace is on the stone.
0: I can't believe this is.
2: Right there.
0: We'll take that, air quotes.
1: Boom,
0: Steve.
1: Yes. Yeah. Anybody else want to come at me with your
0: I cannot believe that just happened.
2: Bring it on, Steve, if that's your real name.

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1: Good morning. 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
2: Maybe you're new to this radio station. You're like, wait, is this a Christian radio station? Or you'll hear us use the word Christian or something. That means a lot of different things to a lot of different people. I mean, the word Christian, kind of polarizing. It's interesting because it wasn't the original name that people who followed Jesus gave themselves. It was kind of superimposed on them.
1: Mm-hmm.
2: But the word Christian came from the outside. What they called themselves was people of the way, like the way. We practice the way, and the way was the way of Jesus. So we want to see how Jesus behaves, how he, what he values, what he thinks about the universe, how he interacts with people, and we want to practice that.
1: Mm-hmm.
2: Kind of like being an electrician. You have to apprentice somebody, and then you find out, okay, here's how I do it so I don't burn the house down, or here's the best way to light up a neighborhood. You have to apprentice. And so that's what these people were. We were apprentices of Jesus. I'd say that's still true for people of the way. I don't know what you think of the word Christian or whatever, but think of it in those terms, because that's really where we're coming from. I know for Sherry and I, when you listen to us, like, we're trying to be like him. And so we study him, and we want to see how he treats people. We want to treat people that way.

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1: You guys, I listen to you every day. I work in a daycare. 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
1: No way. So now it's Eddie. Eddie's on Facebook, and he's like, Brant, I heard you playing.
2: Brant, we're not starting to do this. No way. Oh, are you just going to start making up challenges from challenging fake people?
1: Me. He's like, oh, I bet you can't sing Faithfully by Journey while accompanying yourself on the flute.
2: You're just making
0: Can
2: this
0: you believe
2: up.
0: That?
2: No.
1: Eddie?
0: All right, Eddie.
2: Oh, my goodness.
0: All right.
2: Brant, seriously, are you going to...
1: No. Okay.
2: Maybe Looks like Eddie was right. Fake Eddie was right on the money.
1: Oh, Eddie, all right.
2: You got him, Eddie.
1: You got me. You got me, Eddie. Yeah, you're right. You win that round, Eddie.
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7: We had the scariest, windiest day ever recently. My friend had a massive trampoline picked up, flipped, and landed two houses down. But he sent me another picture from that same day of his flimsy little yard sign promoting Easter services at his church, standing strong through the storm. 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
10: It's another beautiful day to get outdoors and play with the kids. It's sunny skies all day long in the valley with highs in the mid to low 80s, and out on the beach it's going to be much cooler and cloudy in the morning, sunny skies in the afternoon, highs around 65 in the Willamette Valley Weather Center. I'm Robert Pratt.

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1: The time right now is 8:54.
2: This is so exciting to me. I can't stand it. I have realized that not all humans are interested in this, so this is dangerous for me to talk about it, but I'm so excited about this. They, get this, Cherry,
1: okay, can
2: take pages out of books or parchments and put them in a sealed chamber and have purified air filtered around it for several days. Anyway, they can distill a bunch of stuff and then produce the smell from that book and then make smelly oil or whatever, their cologne that smells like it.
1: So you would spray yourself with...
2: They have taken C.S. Lewis's personal books and you could smell his pipe smoke.
1: Okay.
2: I could wear that as a cologne. C.S. Lewis library cologne.
1: Yeah. As the person who works very closely with you in this room, with just the two of us.
2: That's a good point. That's a good point.
1: I'm glad you saw where I was going with that.
2: But what about Magna Carta? I'm not kidding. They have the parchment from the year 1215, one of the original Magna Carta.
1: And you think that...
2: And they have captured the smell. I could be wearing...
1: Magna Carta cologne.
2: They said it smells like newly pressed sheets with traces of old socks, also moist wheat bread and beach sand. It has a... So anyway,
1: I'm so excited. I don't want to shoot this down.
2: I am amped about this.

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1: Want to know a secret? Hi, I'm Lori. Here it is. Your value isn't hidden in your to-do list. God loves you just as much when you're standing still as when you're running the world. You have nothing to prove today, just

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1: With everything going on in the world, I leave Hope on in the car because it brings peace into my day. The peace that I get when I think about God.

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1: Question, do you play any games on your phone? Well, it says here that doctors do.
2: Okay.
1: On the job. 43%, so almost half of doctors are on their phones playing games, which is fine.
2: Yes.
1: There's nothing wrong with that.
2: Mm-mm.
1: Unless, all I want to know, like, all I'm flashing back is all the time I spend in waiting rooms.
2: Sitting there in your little gown on the paper.
1: Please don't tell me you're playing Candy Crush. Please. I'm always thinking you're in there with somebody, you're doing something
2: important things.
1: Come on.
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2: People need to relax. People are too stressed out. It's Monday. It's the most stressful day of the week for a lot of people. So we do the Joke Spa because jokes, humor has been shown to help people relax. And are you ready for this, Maureen?
3: Right, I'm ready to soak it in.
2: So welcome to the Joke Spa. You can lie down here and you have a monogrammed sheet here for you. And yep, it says JS on it, the Joke Spa. And it's very nice.
4: Oh, this is a
2: and
4: classy place.
2: It is. We have the music going. It's very relaxing. And here's where we use the humor. But before that, I got to tell you, it's sad, but my house actually just was recently vandalized by a gang of mimes. The things they did were unspeakable.
3: Oh, that's a good one.
2: Thank you.
4: No.
2: Thanks. Thank you.
4: No.
2: She liked it.
4: No.
2: Woo!
4: No, that's
2: right,
4: not.
2: Technically, no one has laughed.
4: That's what I wanted to bring up.
2: Yeah, I realize that. But that's not the standard for a good joke.
4: I think it is.
2: No.
3: Your jokes are just kind of cerebral. People have to process them.
2: Right. Something to think about, spa. That's really what I was aiming for.
4: Wow, that's a great spa.
2: Something to think about, spa.
3: That's going to require more initials on your towel.
2: STTA spa.
4: That's why I go to a spa.

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1: This is Brant's three things for today. And the three things today, totally serious about this stuff, but it's like three things about living in a culture that's hostile. Okay? And I don't think we're there yet, but you can kind of see where if you're a believer in God, if you take God seriously as an authority, you're kind of, you're at least a little weird.
2: So hostile against believers.
1: Yeah, I would say so.
2: Okay.
1: And I think there's a few lessons we can learn from, it's in the book of Jeremiah. But one of the lessons is, and this was God with his people, they were in exile. Mm-hmm. They were in Babylon. It was not a friendly place to them. He told them some things. But one of them basically told them to stay who they are. Mm-hmm. Like, you are a people set apart. So I don't want you to assimilate. It's not like, since you're there, you don't buy into their gods. You don't just decide, hey, maybe they'll like us if we just start worshiping their gods. Right. Or we start doing like... You can't do that, because then you actually lose who you are, and you're my people. So don't just go with whatever this culture says and then be a step behind it and just go, okay, we'll try that, and hope it's that people will like you, because you're actually losing the essence of who you are. There's more to this. And make sure, if you can't stick around, I want you to hear the next thing too.
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12: If you're outdoors and you forget your sunblock, you will live to regret it. It's going to be beautiful and hot today, 85 degrees over on the coast. It's going to be cool, slightly cloudy in the morning, sunny skies in the afternoon with highs only reaching 65. In the Willamette Valley Weather Center, I'm Robert Pratt.

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0: 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Tasha Layton there and Into the Sea. Good morning. I am Chris. Hope your 4th of July weekend was terrific. Let's get right to it.
1: You got to accentuate the positive, eliminate the negative.
0: Tonight, Team USA got a chance to keep its World Cup dream alive as they take on Belgium in the round of 16. Belgium, known for their waffles, their chocolate, and their French fries. Yes, they actually make a pretty good case that fries started there. But tonight, they're hoping to send Team USA home. Americans hoping for the opposite. A win would put the U.S. into the World Cup quarterfinals for the first time since 2002. They say this is about as even as it gets, so if you're looking for something to cheer on tonight, this could be a fun one. Starts at 5 our time on Fox. It'll be happening up in Seattle. Maybe, I mean, you're traveling up there for it. Now, if you'll excuse me, I suddenly have a craving for waffles.

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Hope 107.9 and 96.9 in Eugene. Lynn County Fair coming up here the 16th. You want to go? You want to go on us? Well, how about entering to win some tickets right now at hope107.9.com?

Hope 107.9 and 96.9 in Eugene. Just getting right back into the swing of things here after a nice long weekend for most. Here is Hallelujah from Elevation Worship.

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1: Question, will bugs be in heaven? 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
2: Wow.
1: They're coming after me.
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1: But will they be
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1: 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You can't just keep eating my ankles either in heaven. 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And then we can move on.
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13: Not exactly hot enough to bake potatoes on the dashboard, but it will feel like it with highs approaching 90 degrees with sunshine in the valley. Cloudy skies and breezes on the coast make things much more comfortable with highs reaching 65. In the Willamette Valley Weather Center, I'm Robert Pratt.

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God's grace reminds us that love grows strongest when forgiveness is part of the family story.

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1: Have you checked your battery recently? 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So consider this a gentle reminder. 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

0: Hope 107.9 and 96.9 in Eugene. So will I. Hillsong United as we move through a Monday. And you could use just a little extra positivity. That cup of coffee didn't quite do it.
1: You got to accentuate the positive. Eliminate the negative.
0: Three kids, three brothers in Michigan wanted to spend the summer selling lemonade. Not in front of their house, but at a local farmer's market. Then they found out the permits and the fees would cost about $400. That's a lot of lemonade. But instead of giving up, they did something pretty remarkable. They took their case to the state legislature and explained why a kid's lemonade stand shouldn't face the same kind of red tape as a regular business. Well, the lawmakers agreed, and a bill now has passed the Michigan House that would let kids sell lemonade and other simple drinks on private property without permits or licensing fees as long as they stay under a certain income limit. I'd say kudos. Way to go, guys, and way to go, politicians, for using a little common sense.
2: 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Jake was sheltering in a parking garage in the pouring rain when he decided he'd had enough of his addiction. 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

Hope 107.9 and 96.9 in Eugene. We will be out at the Abbey's Pizza in Dallas tomorrow for another summer sticker stop. You got a chance at a $150 Coastal Farm and Ranch gift card. We'll see you starting at noon tomorrow. Oh.

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If it feels like you ate your way through the holiday weekend, you're not alone. The exciting statistics coming up. Here's Forrest Frank from Hope 107.9.

0: Hope 107.9 and 96.9 in Eugene. I am Chris. Oh, let's just play it one more time at least here. A little 4th of July music. Americans were expected to spend a record $9.4 billion on 4th of July food this year. Add another $2.9 billion on fireworks, and that's one expensive backyard barbecue. And what did all that money buy? About 150 million hot dogs, enough that if you laid them end-to-end, they'd stretch from Seattle to Miami and then back again. So if you're looking at leftovers in the fridge this morning thinking we may have overdone it, don't worry. Apparently, America did too.
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11: If you don't have air conditioning, get your beach umbrellas ready because it's going to be a high of 85 to 90 degrees, and it's going to be much cooler and comfortable on the coast with partly sunny skies reaching highs of 65 in the Willamette Valley Weather Center. I'm Robert Pratt.

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Hope 107.9 and 96.9 in Eugene. Some hope for today. You know, some families are big, some are small, some are together every day, and some are spread across the country. No matter what yours looks like, God can use the people He's placed in your life to remind you that you are loved.

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3: 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You are styling and profiling when you step out and all of that.

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Pat Barrett there, and I've got a fire. Good afternoon. I am Chris. Time for another episode of the

0: I have put it off long enough. This weekend, I finally decided it was time to pull weeds. Now, I don't know anyone who's ever woken up thinking, I can't wait to spend my Saturday pulling weeds. But it had to be done. About 30 minutes into the project, I reached down and yanked out what I thought was just another weed. Instead, I apparently disturbed a yellow jacket nest that was buried underground. At first, I thought, that bush sure is kind of pokey. Then I realized the bush was chasing me. By the time it was all over, I counted 8 stings, one on my face, the rest on my arms and legs. Thankfully, I'm not allergic. I mean, yeah, it hurt. It's still pretty uncomfortable, but it could have been a whole lot worse. The upside? Of course there is one. I suddenly had a completely legitimate reason to stop pulling weeds. I'm pretty sure those yellow jackets won the battle. The war? Well, we'll see after I regroup.
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6: Not exactly hot enough to bake potatoes on the dashboard, but it will feel like it with highs approaching 90 degrees with sunshine in the valley. Cloudy skies and breezes on the coast make things much more comfortable with highs reaching 65. In the Willamette Valley Weather Center, I'm Robert Prout.

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Some hope for today. One of the greatest gifts you can give your family isn't having all the answers. It's showing up, listening well, praying often, and loving them the way Christ loves us. Think about that during those cabin fever moments this summer. 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
1: It's always on in my office. You know, God has blessed me with this job, even though it seems over my head. It just reminds me that He's there for me and He will get me through it. Life.

0: Hope 107.9 and 96.9 in Eugene. Jeremy Camp there, and here I am to worship, and here I am, Chris, here ready to interject some hope into your afternoon with a little positivity.
1: You got to accentuate the positive, even minus the negative.
0: You know you've reached a certain level of popularity when just about everybody likes you. A new national poll asked Americans which well-known public figures they view favorably. The winner? Dolly Parton. A full 70% of Americans said they have a positive opinion of Dolly. That's higher than any politician in the survey. And it wasn't even close. You know what? I'm not surprised. I mean, she's talented, generous, doesn't seem to take herself too seriously, and somehow has managed to stay beloved by generation after generation. I remember growing up listening to Dolly Parton albums my dad had. I can't imagine a world without her, right? When it seems like everybody's picking sides, it's really nice to know we can still agree on one thing, that Dolly Parton is a national treasure.

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1: Things are getting real. Jesus, take the wheel. Only way I'm getting to the other side.

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1: 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Fair season getting ready to start up here. The Linn County Fair begins on the 16th. You want to go? 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

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Just so thankful temperatures are really mild. Enjoy the outdoors today with us. Here's Zach Williams.

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Been sitting down too long. Need a little pick-me-up. Here you go. Here's Elevation Worship and Alleluia.

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1: And then I went to my boss and said, can we play it in the office? 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Every day when I needed an extra push, I just put on the station and it really makes our day go great.
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1: Question, will bugs be in heaven? 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
1: They're coming after me.
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2: I don't know. 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
1: Well, I just because it's a new heavens, new earth.
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1: 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We can't just keep eating my ankles either in heaven. It needs to be an accounting for their behavior. And then we can move on.
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12: If you don't have air conditioning, get your beach umbrellas ready because it's going to be a high of 85 to 90 degrees and it's going to be much cooler and comfortable on the coast with partly sunny skies reaching highs of 65 in the Willamette Valley Weather Center. I'm Robert Prout.

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I am Chris from Hope for Today. Home isn't defined by the size of the house or what's around the table. 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

0: 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John Reddick and I Believe It. Monday afternoon, I am Chris. Thank you for joining us. Never heard anyone say, oh man, you got too much positivity going on there. So here's some more.
1: You got to accentuate the positive, eliminate the negative.
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Hope 107.9 and 96.9 in Eugene. Some retirement speeches are memorable. This one came over a police radio, and there wasn't a dry eye in the room. Right here in our backyard, I'll share. Coming up.

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1: Thank you.
0: After 25 years with the Clackamas County Sheriff's Office, Lieutenant Tony Killinger recently signed off for the very last time. But what made this retirement different wasn't the badge. It was the voice on the other end of the radio with a message of thank you. The dispatcher giving him his final send-off was his own daughter. Yeah. She thanked him for being a leader, a mentor, and said that beyond the uniform, he'll always be the person that she looks up to most. That's about the time Lieutenant Killinger admitted his allergies were acting up. Code for, I'm trying really hard not to cry here. You know, it's one thing to have a successful career. It's another to have your own child tell the world how proud they are of the person that you are. Congratulations, Lieutenant Killinger. Enjoy retirement. You've certainly earned it.
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10: Not exactly hot enough to bake potatoes on the dashboard, but it will feel like it with highs approaching 90 degrees with sunshine in the valley. Cloudy skies and breezes on the coast make things much more comfortable with highs reaching 65. In the Willamette Valley Weather Center, I'm Robert Pratt.

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So that's where our hope for today comes from. Family isn't just where life happens. It's where God often does some of his best work. So if your home feels a little messy today, don't lose heart. God's love has a way of growing hope right in the middle of everyday life.

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1: Are you tired of being the manager of everything? 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
1: Question, will bugs be in heaven? 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
1: They're coming after you.
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1: 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It can't just keep eating my ankles either in heaven. 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And then we can move on.
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I'm Misty. I hope you had an amazing 4th of July weekend. 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

a job I didn't know existed, but I am seriously reconsidering this whole radio thing. 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I'll tell you all about it in five. 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
1: 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At wildlife sanctuaries, they have dedicated people who are supposed to, like, so cute, I can't even stand it. They snuggle orphaned baby elephants throughout the night so they don't get lonely, so they don't get scared, so they feel like warmth next to them. And it gives them the emotional reassurance they need. I can't handle it. My heart cannot handle it. And I will not rest. I will not rest until professional orphaned baby elephant cuddler is on my resume.
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9: A nasty sunburn will really set you back, so apply the sunscreen and drink plenty of water if you're outside today enjoying blue sky, sunshine, and highs of almost 90 degrees. In the Willamette Valley Weather Center, I'm Robert Pratt.

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here on Hope 107.9 and 96.9 in Eugene. I'm Misty. Thanks so much for kicking off your week here. House Fires, Jay Walker's Worship Now. This is I Thank God.

0: Albany.
1: I live for the crank the music up, sing at the top of your lungs music moments. Hey, I'm Candace. Whether you're singing at the top of your lungs, having a dance party with the little ones in your house, or opening your heart to a moment of worship, that's what we're all about.

0: you garden, then you're definitely going to understand this analogy. But I think even if you don't, it's going to make sense. It's kind of something that struck me when I read it. You're on Hope 107.9, I'm Misty Jordan. It said, don't expect a harvest in a place where you didn't sow. That's a quote I saw in a devotional. And it really made me stop and think. Because I am 100% guilty of that. You know, it's like I ask God to do something for me, but I don't ever put in the work on my side. It's like I think he's just going to snap his fingers and be able to make things happen, which of course he has the power to, but what am I going to learn from that? What am I going to learn from relying on him but doing nothing on my side of things, not taking any steps to grow closer to him, to fully exercise my faith in him? To open up the Bible and see all the promises that he's made me, you know, to back up my confidence in what he's doing. And then to put in effort in other areas where he's asked me to do that. Maybe he's asked me to step into something that I'm not entirely comfortable with, but there's going to be blessing there. And here I am hesitating because it just doesn't feel good to me because it's not the familiar place that I like to live. We have to put in a little work too on our side. That's where it gets real. That's where it gets difficult. But man, on the other side of that, that is where it gets real, real good. So maybe that's the encouragement you needed to take a step into something this week.
1: We had the scariest, windiest day ever recently. My friend had a massive trampoline picked up, flipped, and landed two houses down. But he sent me another picture from that same day of his flimsy little yard sign promoting Easter services at his church, standing strong through the storm. It's Ryan from United Faith Mortgage, and recently, we've worked with hundreds of radio listeners who are that little sign. With the rising costs of everything have been stormy times, causing tough credit card debt and bad monthly interest, making it hard to hold on. But we've also seen hundreds of listeners find instant relief with a cash-out refinance, cashing out some of that newfound equity their homes have grown the last 5 years to pay off that debt and even set some aside for peace of mind. If a cash-out refinance would help your situation, we are a direct lender, one of the largest faith-based mortgage companies in the U.S., and we're committed to Hope 107.9 at United Faith Mortgage.
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This is Hope 1079, a Misty Jordan. Hope you had a wonderful 4th of July weekend. You got some R&R, about to eat some good food. And now I hope it's going to be a great week. I hope it's gotten off to a great start. Here's Elevation Worship.

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'Tis the season of the fair. I'm Misty on Hope 107.9. The Linn County Fair, how would you like to go? 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
1: You guys, I listen to you every day. 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
1: Question, will bugs be in heaven? 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
12: Today's the day to find a slip and slide near you. We're pushing the mercury to almost 90 with unrelenting sunshine. On the coast, it's much cooler with highs in the mid-60s. Tonight's overnight valley low will be in the mid-50s. In the Willamette Valley Weather Center, I'm Robert Kraus.

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